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3: 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The weather is gorgeous. Meet me back here on Monday for another round of Where Are We? Starting at 10 a.m., I'm going to give you a clue as to where are we, and when

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Ash, and I hope you're having a super fun weekend. The weather is gorgeous. Meet me back here on Monday for another round of Where Are We? Starting at 10 a.m., I'm going to give you a clue as to where are we. And when you figure it out, you can win tickets to Tracy Lawrence, the PBR, or Cedar Point Hollow Weekends. I'll give you a clue three times a day, 10, 11, and 1 o'clock. 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
3: 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I'm Andy Eubank. 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We'll be looking at headlines, no doubt, as we look for market cues this week, Carl.
4: Yeah, it's going to be a little bit of an interesting week. We've got, come Wednesday, midweek, we do have month-end, quarter-end, and the quarterly stocks report. Ahead of that, we're going to see crop harvest progress is what's going to be key. Cash market getting a little bit more concerned with the delays we've seen. Likely going to see a little bit more basis incentive this week, especially in slower areas. Geopolitics will also top the list of trade factors to start out the week.
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4: We're dry to start this week, but bigger moisture coming later on. I'm Chief Meteorologist Ryan Martin with Hoosier Ag Today's Indiana Farm Forecast. We're getting ready to flip the calendar from September into October here this week.

0: We're starting it off with some pleasant weather conditions. Decent sunshine and dry weather for today and for tomorrow. Should have an ample opportunity for some field work there. But on Wednesday, we start to see a little bit of moisture coming at us from a system back in the Central Plains. The heads up, this system is the remains of a tropical system, a hurricane that just battered Mexico. And so it's very moisture laden. The initial string of moisture comes out across Illinois, Indiana, and Ohio. We'll see showers and thunderstorms for Wednesday, probably taking a little bit of a break on Thursday, scattered showers coming back Friday, and big rains for the weekend of the 3rd and 4th, lingering moisture the 5th. All told, I think we see anywhere from 1 to maybe 3 inches of rain out of this. That's going to set harvest back a bit. I'm Ryan Martin.
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4: It's Crop Tour Monday. I'm Eric Pfeiffer. This is Hoosier Ag Today. Harvest is well underway in southern Indiana, but things are a bit messy across the rest of the state. It's time for our weekly crop tour of the Hoosier State, where we check in with farmers and get their harvest progress, or lack thereof. J.R. Racener in DuBois County says they've been in the combine for the past 2 to 3 weeks, making solid progress.
5: Weather has been very hot, but we finally cooled down over the weekend here. And crops overall looking very good. Beans are yielding very well. Corn's also very strong. Looks like the forecast is going to be pretty good for us going forward here. So hope to make quite a bit more progress in the coming weeks.
4: In West Central Indiana, Ryan Rippey farms in Montgomery, Fountain, and Tippecanoe counties. And what a difference a year makes.
6: Last year, we finished cutting beans on September 28th, and here we are on September 25th. And we have cut just a little under 10% of our beans. It's been really wet. Was thinking we probably would have done more this week when we looked at the forecast on Monday, but it's just been overcast and misty, and we haven't been able to accomplish a lot bean-wise. Luckily, with the weather, we've been able to do quite a bit of corn. We've kind of just been chipping away at the corn slowly. So we're approaching a third done on corn right now.
4: Let's head north from there to LaPorte County, where Denise Scarborough farms. She told us on Friday that they received over 5 inches of rain last weekend, leaving a muddy mess.
7: They have been busy harvesting our seed corn. We are about 70% harvested, but man, our fields are just a muddy mess between seed corn harvest, our neighbors trying to get out potatoes for Black Gold and Leonard, and then also the tomatoes for Red Gold. We are hoping that things will dry out a little bit and we can get some wheat planted this weekend, but we have not started harvesting any commercial crops. We are hoping to begin that in the beginning of next week.
4: And we'll head to the eastern side of the state when we come back on Hoosier Ag Today. Hey, Eric Pfeiffer here from Hoosier Ag Today, and I'm inviting you to join me on a tour of the Hawaiian Islands, March 6th to the 15th. Become immersed in Hawaiian culture while taking in the breathtaking views of Oahu, the Big Island, and Maui. 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

0: brochure, watch a travel show, and book this tour.
1: Delaware County saw plenty of rain this season, and Jenna Scott in Gaston says they haven't started harvest yet.
2: We have seen a few farmers out running some corn and cutting beans, but I would say overall there's very few progress made here in our area. We'll probably start in shelling some corn to run through the dryer, check and make sure that our grain setup is dialed in before we get too busy.
1: And that story is very similar in Northeast Indiana's Allen County. And that's where we hear from Roger Hadley.
3: We had around 10 and a half inches of rain from the 27th of July through August. Another 5.5 inches of rain so far in September. So our soils are very soggy. Not able to even barely walk on them without getting mud on your shoes yet, let alone hold equipment. Most of our beans in this area is probably 2.5-3 weeks away. The corn is starting to dry, but with the cool temperatures we're having, we're nowhere close to starting harvest, both from the maturity standpoint of the corn and soybeans and also from the status of the ground.
1: We'll follow these farmers throughout the harvest season and get updates throughout. You can follow along at HoosierAgToday.com. I'm Eric Pfeiffer, Hoosier Ag Today, Indiana's Farm Network, for 20 years. 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

0: 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And Saturday, October 3rd, JD3 and Wrecked. 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
2: All right. We got a big one for you today. If you like movies, we got a fun movie game coming up. My stepdad, Arkansas Keith, was on the Bobbycast, and I'm going to play you a little clip from him in a second where we talked about what I was like as a kid, and how he described me was quite funny. The first thing he said was really funny. I didn't tell him what to say. I said, what was I like in high school? And the first thing he said, a little hurtful. So, okay, we'll get to that in just a second. Glad everybody's here, though.
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1: Went back to my hometown, Mountain Pine, Arkansas, and I did a Bobby cast with my old stepdad, Arkansas Keith. So we did this in the auditorium of my high school. We both went to the same high school. And so we talked about what I was like as a kid and then us going to a Cubs game. So here he is, my stepdad, Arkansas Keith.
2: Bobby Bone. 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
1: What was I like as a high school kid?
3: A little nerdy, but still.
1: Tell the truth. I do want the truth.
3: A little nerdy, and, you know, it's always kind of the highlight of the day, you know. Just being funny, and used to piss me off with the turning the radio on. I go get in a truck to take you guys to school. You'd have the radio turned over. I'd turn the truck on, the radio be blaring, you know. I'd look over and you'd be smiling like, yeah, I did that. You know what I mean? That kind of stuff. That's the kind of kid you were, you know.
1: One of my core memories of us being in the truck, especially like all the Toyotas, it feels like it was always in a Toyota.
3: It was always a Toyota,
1: was listening to that cool 95. And I think there are two things that I still got from you that affect me every day because I just know so much about it. One, it's classic rock.
3: Yeah.
1: 60s and 70s.
3: That's all I listen to then.
1: It's all you listen to. And for me, I would try to learn the songs and we'd play How Quickly Can You Name the Song.
3: Yeah.
1: And then even old baseball. I mean, I think I could probably recite how 1969 went baseball wise.
3: Yeah.
1: From
3: my heart still kind of got a big chunk knocked out from 69.
1: Stupid Miracle Mets.
3: Yeah. Stupid Mets.
1: Took the Cubs. Yeah. Cubs had a huge
3: Stupid
1: lead.
3: Stupid Mets.
1: Miracle Mets. And did the Mets beat the Orioles in the World Series?
3: They also did beat them that year. 1969 World Series.
1: I wasn't even alive and I'm sad. But people will ask me, how are you a Cubs fan? And it is only because you were a Cubs fan.
3: Right.
1: And, man, I watched, if it's summertime, I watched every game. Because they did all day games on
3: WGN.
1: Most
3: people here are Cardinal fans.
1: Yeah.
3: You know? Big rivalry, but yeah, I like the Cubs.
1: One of the cool things for me was the first time I got to go and throw the first pitch out at Wrigley Field, I took you with me.
3: That was awesome.
1: What do you remember about that?
3: I'm still just paralyzed from it every time I think about it. It was an awesome day to be out on the field at Wrigley. Come on, man. Yeah, it was a good day.
1: Went to the game, went down on.
3: Cubs got beat, but.
1: Yeah. Do you remember who pitched?
3: No.
1: John. It was John Lester.
3: Yeah.
1: Yeah. Yeah, Cubs got beat, but that doesn't matter.
3: They got blew out, remember?
1: No, because what I remember thinking about was, one, I was super excited because I was throwing the first pitch out, but I was mostly excited because you hadn't been yet. And then when you were getting to go,

0: it was, we got to go on the field,
1: right,
0: and I got to the first pitch out.
1: That was awesome. Awesome day, man.
0: Because it, Wrigley Field just felt like Hollywood, like something you don't really see.
1: It's still a great place, man, you know.
0: It's like something you see on TV that you may, maybe you never get to go. How long ago did you retire?
1: Full-time about 4 years ago.
0: So you go to high school in Mountain Pine. What was your goal when you're graduating high school? What did you want
1: to
0: do?
1: Get out of school, get a diploma, and not have to go to Vietnam.
0: Really?
1: Yeah.
0: Was that scary to everybody to have to go to
1: Vietnam?
0: It was
1: getting scary, but you know, they kind of quit the draft in 73, so everything was pretty cool.
0: Yeah. And you graduated in 74?
1: Yeah.
0: So you got lucky by a year.
1: Mm-hmm.
0: Did you feel in 72 and even early 73 that you could get called in?
1: Yeah, you know, it started slowing down, but they were still drafting. You know, I'm thinking, wow, you know, good chance of it.
0: Would you watch on television? Did you see when they were drafting? Would they put that on a TV?
1: Mm-hmm.
0: Was that scary to watch?
1: Not when I was a little guy, but, you know, as you get older, you start thinking, hey, I'm in the 10th grade. You know, boy, this could be me, you know.
0: Would they do a birthday draft? Is that what they
1: would
0: do?
1: It was a lottery, yeah. It worked on your birthday, I believe.
0: So they pull a ball and they would go like, April 13th. And if your birthday's April 13th, your butt puckers, and you're like, oh my God, that's, yeah, that's me?
1: Yeah,
0: that's it's just like a cornfield. Crazy. If you want to hear that full episode, go search for the Bobbycast on iHeartRadio or wherever you get your podcasts. Could be Apple Music, could be wherever, but search for the Bobbycast, or you can watch it and all of them on Netflix. 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
1: John Morgan will be in to play live. That's right. John Morgan and Morgan and Morgan is going to come in. Different John Morgan.
2: With a guitar.
1: Yeah, yeah. Hey, can you play one of John Morgan's famous songs? Hit that. The song's about to be number one, so he's going to come in and play. How funny, though, if he and John Morgan played together.
2: Oh, that'd be awesome.
1: Yeah. So John Morgan's coming in. He's going to play a Jason Aldean song that he wrote that went number one for Aldean. So it's going to be super cool. Also, the Bonehead's coming up. And don't forget our YouTube channel, at Bobby Bones Show. All right, back in a second.
3: Bobby Bones.
1: Tonight on NBC, the new season of The Voice continues. 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

0: Hello, Bobby Bones. I was helping my brother and sister-in-law move the cannon they were using for their gender reveal party. The cannon had a color powder inside. And while I was loading it in the back of my truck, some of the powder spilled into the bed, the blue powder. I didn't realize how much had gotten out until we got to their house. There was blue powder everywhere. The problem, everyone was arriving at the party and there was a blue mess, so they knew the gender of the baby. They were upset. I feel terrible. I didn't intentionally ruin their surprise, but there's no way to undo it now. How do I make it up to them? Signed, gender reveal failure. This was a complete accident.
1: Yeah.
0: I don't think you have to make it up.
1: I mean, how can you?
0: You were also helping.
1: Mm-hmm.
0: Not only was it an accident, you were also doing a service for them and the accident happened. This is how you repair this. Man, I'm really sorry that happened. That's it. Again, you were doing something for them and it happened. What are you supposed to
1: do? Could have happened to anybody.
0: Yeah.
1: It's not like you poked a hole and did it on purpose.
0: Also, why are you getting a cannon? You know?
2: They're going to do it big.
0: Let's relax a little bit with a cannon in the back. But if it was completely on accident and you were helping them out, I hope they understand. I can understand them being a little sad about it. But still, I don't think there's any reason for them to hold it against you. What do you say?
1: No, you can't. I mean, if anything, let this end up being like a funny story of like, oh, we tried to do it in a cannon and then something happened and it spilled over and then we found out. I mean, you just have to roll with it.
0: It'll be funny in a year.
2: Sure.
1: A year?
0: It may not be funny to them now because they wanted to have the big party and have the gender reveal.
1: Well, yeah, but...
0: But I think in a year, it'll for sure, when the baby's born, it'll for sure be funny because nobody cares once the other big stuff starts happening. Like, this is not something that people hold on to and go, you know what moment I cherish? Our gender reveal.
2: That's right.
0: Especially once the kid is alive and you have a baby.
2: And look at the bright side. You're kind of out of helping them for all kinds of things now.
1: Right. Like, yeah.
2: You really want me to ruin it?
0: You remember the cannon, right?
3: Yeah.
2: Remember what I did there?
0: Are you sure you want me to help you move houses? I broke the cannon. Yeah, just say you're sorry and don't hold this. Release yourself of this. So, yeah, you're good. All right, close it up.

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1: Let's go.
0: On the Bobby Bones Show.
2: Raymundo, play that example.
3: My mom always said life was like a box of
4: chocolate.
2: Correct. You got the game?
3: Yep.
2: Okay, let's see how well you guys know your movie quotes next.
5: Hey, get your bones on.
1: Bobby Bones.
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6: We're dry to start this week, but bigger moisture coming later on. I'm Chief Meteorologist Ryan Martin with Hoosier Act Today's Indiana Farm Forecast. We're getting ready to flip the calendar from September into October here this week. We're starting it off with some pleasant weather conditions. Decent sunshine and dry weather for today and for tomorrow. Should have an ample opportunity for some field work there. But on Wednesday, we start to see a little bit of moisture coming at us from a system back in the Central Plains. The heads up, this system is the remains of a tropical system, a hurricane that just battered Mexico. And so it's very moisture laden. The initial string of moisture comes out across Illinois, Indiana, and Ohio. We'll see showers and thunderstorms for Wednesday, probably taking a little bit of a break on Thursday, with scattered showers coming back Friday, and big rains for the weekend of the 3rd and 4th, lingering moisture the 5th. All told, I think we see anywhere from 1 to maybe 3 inches of rain out of this. That's going to set harvest back a bit. I'm Ryan Martin.
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1: All right, hit the first movie quote, Ray.
4: My mom always said life was like a box of
5: chocolates.
1: Okay, that's the game.
6: Ah.
1: Finish the quote. You're going to have 5 to 7 seconds to write your answer down. Here we go. Number one, go.
7: To infinity and...
1: Write it down, Amy. Almost said it. Amy just walked in and said, I broke the zipper in my pants.
8: That's
5: I
8: not
5: sure
8: good.
5: Did.
1: Yeah. What happened?
5: Nothing. The zipper just broke. Right. And there's nothing. Happens, I can't Amy. Get it yeah. back in alignment.
1: Old jeans?
5: No, not really. I guess I'm going to take them to the store and they're probably going to have to give me a new pair. Right?
6: Yeah.
1: Depends
6: for sure.
1: how old they are.
5: A year? I mean,
8: that might be past the
5: no, maybe. Maybe. Jeans, zippers.
1: Hey, Ray, play that again.
7: To infinity and
1: there we go.
8: That's right. I forgot we were playing.
1: Yeah,
8: game.
1: Playing the old game. Yeah. Eddie,
8: I have Beyond.
1: Lunchbox,
6: Beyond.
1: Amy,
5: Beyond.
1: Good.
7: To beyond. Infinity and beyond.
1: All right, here we go. Number two.
9: What's in the?
1: Okay, hit it again, please.
9: What's in the?
8: I'm in.
6: I'm in for the win.
1: Amy,
5: box.
1: Lunchbox,
6: box.
1: Eddie,
8: box.
9: What's in the box?
1: That's from?
8: Seven.
1: That's correct.
5: Oh, I had no idea.
1: Is that Brad Pitt?
8: That's Brad Pitt.
1: Yeah. All right, next.
10: Big mistake. Big.
5: I'm in.
1: So how this game works is when it goes, there's something that comes right after.
8: Yeah. Can we play it again?
1: Yeah.
10: Big mistake. Big.
1: See, that sound effect replaces what's said next.
8: Right.
1: Yeah.
8: Okay, I'm in.
6: Hold on.
1: 3 seconds.
6: I'm in for the win.
1: Lunchbox?
6: Huge.
1: Eddie?
8: I'm going to say she repeated herself. Mistake. Big mistake. Big mistake.
1: Amy?
5: Huge.
1: Hit it.
8: Yeah.
10: Big mistake. Big. Huge.
6: I did the same thing at first, Eddie.
1: That's from?
5: Pretty Woman.
8: Pretty Woman.
1: Good job.
6: Pretty Woman.
1: Next.
11: I can tell you I don't have money, but what I do have are a very particular set of...
5: I'm in.
6: I'm in for the win.
8: I'm in.
1: Kitchen knives. One more time for the listeners at home.
11: I can tell you I don't have money, but what I do have are a very particular set of...
1: Eddie?
8: I have skills.
1: Lunchbox?
6: Skills.
1: Amy?
5: Skills.
1: Correct. That movie is...
5: Taken.
1: That's a good one, huh?
8: Great movie.
6: Good movie.
1: Good one. All right, next.
11: This is...
5: What?
8: This is...
11: This is... This is...
1: 3 seconds.
6: I'm in for the win.
8: I'm in.

0: Amy, answer.
1: Ours.
2: Ours.
0: Eddie?
3: War.
2: War.
1: Oh, yeah. That makes sense.
0: Lunchbox?
4: Spartacus.
0: Ray, hit it.
5: This is Sparta!
3: Sparta!
0: Close. The movie is...
3: 300?
0: Yeah, 300. It's really good. You were close there, Sparty.
2: Gosh.
0: All right, next.
6: I am serious. And don't call me...
3: I'm in.
4: Oh, Eddie knows it.
6: I am serious. And don't call me...
0: Ever heard that before?
1: No.
6: I am serious. And don't call me...
0: Hit that next one there. 3 seconds. Amy and Lunchbox are in the lead with 4. Eddie's 3. We have this one and 1 more to go.
4: It's tied up after this.
3: Probably.
0: Amy? Yeah.
1: James.
0: Lunchbox.
4: Dumbo.
0: Eddie?
3: Shirley.
0: Yeah, because it says Shirley, didn't he? Because Shirley, you're not serious.
3: Yeah.
0: He says, Shirley, you're not serious. And he says,
6: I am serious. And don't call me Shirley.
1: Is that James Bond, though?
3: No.
0: It's Airplane. It's Leslie Nielsen, I believe.
3: Uh-huh.
0: All right, last one. Here we go. Everybody's tied.
7: If you're a bird, I'm a...
1: I'm in.
4: What?
7: If you're a bird, I'm a...
0: What'd you say, Eddie?
3: If you're a bird, I'm a...
7: If you're a bird, I'm a...
4: I'm in for the win.
0: Eddie?
3: I'm going to go with that same technique where he just repeated himself. If you're a bird, I'm a bird.
0: Lunchbox?
4: If you're a bird, I'm a bird.
0: Amy?
1: Bird.
0: Ray?
7: If you're a bird, I'm a bird.
3: Yes!
4: What is that?
3: That's the
1: notebook.
4: Oh.
3: Have you not seen that?
4: Maybe I just don't.
3: You'd love it.
0: I watch it every night.
3: I'm sure he does.
0: I don't even know what that is. Okay, so we got 3 here. These are all tiebreakers. Buzz in with your name as soon as you know it.
4: Okay? Oh, okay. Okay.
0: Buzz in with your name as soon as you know it. You can jump in at any time, but obviously it's going to be quick. Go.
3: I'm sorry.
1: Amy.
0: What? Amy.
1: Parrish.
0: No. That's John 3:16.
3: Oh, Eddie.
0: Eddie.
3: Pass.
0: Correct.
3: Wow. Oh. What movie is that?
0: Lord of the Rings.
3: Dang.
0: Hit that, Ray.
5: You shall not pass.
0: Still 2 left.
4: Okay.
0: Buzz in with your name. Go.
8: Bad guy.
1: Amy. In a little coat.
0: You said in a little coat.
1: A fat guy in a little coat. But I don't
0: incorrect.
1: Know.
0: Incorrect.
4: Lunchbox.
0: Coat.
4: Correct.
1: That
3: Amy gave him the answer.
8: Fat guy in a little coat.
0: Ray, would you play the whole one that she yelled over?
8: Bad guy in a little
0: coat. We're just looking for coat. That's the risk. That's the risk.
3: Amy,
0: you take.
3: You gambled.
0: You gambled and you lost.
3: I respect the gamble.
0: Yeah, me too, but you can't get mad whenever you...
1: But I said the whole statement.
0: But that's not it. We're looking for the word. Yellow card.
3: Oh.
1: I'll take it. I feel like it's worth getting a yellow card.
3: I have a question, though. When do the yellows turn red? You know, like in soccer?
0: Yellows in 2 corresponding games, you get kicked out of a game.
3: Okay, got it.
4: And if you're real crazy, you get a straight red.
3: Oh, dang.
0: Yeah. She's dancing with the red right now.
1: Yeah. So, don't say the whole line.
0: But that wasn't the answer.
1: Okay, but it was the whole statement.
0: Oh, I'm getting red.
1: It was the whole statement.
0: But that's not the game to say the whole statement.
3: Amy, just...
0: When you were writing down all the other ones, when you said... what's one
4: box.
0: You got, right?
4: Box.
1: But I had to finish it. I had to say it. Because
0: You just said box as your answer on what's in the box.
1: Okay.
0: Oh, I'm getting close, boy.
3: You got your hand in your pocket?
0: I'm coming
1: that's
0: up.
1: Fine.
0: Okay, last one. Here we go. Yell when you got it.
8: All right.
0: Amy.
1: All what? Right.
3: Did she ever right. say her name?
0: Yes.
1: I sure did.
3: Whoa,
0: Eddie, yellow card.
4: Wow.
0: Hit it.
8: All right.
0: 1 all right. That's correct. That ends in a tie.
3: What?
1: Sounds good to me.
0: Everybody got 1.
3: Oh, okay. So that's a win for everyone, right?
1: Yep.
0: No.
3: In the stat sheet?
0: I don't know, dude. Amy's been just pushing me too hard. I'm a little frazzled over here right now. She broke her pants and she's taking it out on me. We have no real winner. Everybody wins.
3: Okay.
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1: Three tourists got trapped on a beach. 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Lunchbox has this story next in our segment called Tell Me Something Good. 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
2: Tell me something good.
3: Last week in Oregon, there was these three tourists. They wanted to go to a secluded beach. So you had to climb through a cave, get down on the beach. They're down on that beach. And now here comes the tide. It's arising. And it covers up the cave.
4: Oof.
3: They can't get out. Uh-oh, what are we going to do? We're on a secluded beach. They started collecting driftwood. And they wrote S-O-S on the beach. And then the water just rising and rising, and they're just cramped on the beach. They can't go anywhere because here comes the water. Luckily, someone saw the message. Firefighters lowered ropes down, crawled down with there, and led them along the shoreline and got them out of there. Five hours.
5: I saw it from above, and if I were flying over in a helicopter, I'd have been like, oh, I wonder what 505 is doing down there.
4: Yeah.
5: Area code 505, represent.
4: Man, I
5: would have kept on flying.
4: I've seen that on like movies, but that actually works, huh?
3: That's crazy, though. You're stranded for 5 hours.
5: Or I think it was a kid pranking.
4: Right.
5: Like, okay, haha, kid. Yeah, good one. That's what it's all about.
0: That was Tell Me Something Good.

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1: This story comes to us from Phoenix, Arizona. A 60-year-old man always wanted to be a cop, make a difference in the community. So he put some lights on his truck, drove around, pulled over a car for speeding. And then he radioed in. How many back up? They're getting kind of ruly over here.
2: Making a difference. I hear a difference being made.
1: So the cops show up. And they arrest him because he's not a real cop.
3: Oh, dang.
2: But was he making a difference?
3: Yeah.
4: He made some kind of
2: difference. In those cops' lives because they had to go arrest him. Okay.
1: I'm Lunchbox. That's your Bonehead Story of the Day.
5: Bobby Bones.
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2: There's that Jason Aldean song called Don't Tell On Me. Will you play that?
10: Don't let me down, don't sell me out.
2: So John Morgan, the artist, wrote that for Jason Aldean. John Morgan's going to play that in a few minutes in studio. John Morgan also has this song that's about to go number one. All right, so he's coming in. He's going to play in studio. John Morgan in just a minute here. Bobby Bones Show.

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1: In case you didn't know.
2: About to talk to and hear a performance from John Morgan. He does have a number one song with Jason Aldean called Friends Like That. Doing all right for the shape I'm in, sitting by the fire with some damn good friends. He did write a number one for Jason Aldean, Don't Tell On Me. And he does have a song that's getting really close to number one called Kid Myself. So he's going to play here. Here he is, John Morgan. Bobby Bones. All right, I have John Morgan here. Amy, the last time I saw John, he came over to my house and we were doing an interview and he drove his whole trailer over behind his truck because he had just been, you still have rental properties?
3: Yeah.
2: He had just been doing the yard in a rental property. I was like, I'll just go over to Bobby's. And he drove over with his...
4: It was like a landscaper trailer?
2: Yeah, yeah, yeah.
5: Okay, so yeah, I was thinking like a trailer for when he's on the road. Like the
2: musician. What do you think you had in that trailer when you came over?
3: Funny enough, it is our road trailer too, but it doubles as my lawn trailer when we're during the week. But yeah, I didn't do that this time.
2: It'd be hard to get that in the parking garage. But also, don't be fooled. John has written so many songs. So you have six number ones, if I'm right about that. Does it sound accurate?
3: I think so, yeah.
2: When was the first time somebody actually said, this guy's pretty good?
3: I mean, so the first couple of years of me being here, I was just writing. I was doing the Belcourt taps, you know, all the green slots that you do in that early phase of moving to Nashville. And I was pretty much a track guy. I was a writer, track guy, promoting myself as that so I could get into better rooms. And it really wasn't until Aldean kind of discovered me. He's the first guy that was like, dude, you're an artist too. Like, You need to do this as well. And, you know, coming from him, that gave me a lot of confidence. I'm like, all right, maybe I should chase it a little bit. And, you know, opportunities have just keep presenting themselves. So I'm still here doing it and I love it.
2: What does it mean when Aldean discovers you? Like, what?

0: what actually happened.
1: Do you want the long version or the short version?
0: You know, let's go kind of mid. Yeah. Okay.
1: I had started making trips down actually to stay with this guy. He's the guy that convinced me to move here. And, you know, I was coming down 2019-ish, 2020, crashing on his couch, and got an Uber, called an Uber. And this guy picks us up. We start chatting. He's a super nice guy, nice forerunner. I was like, all right, this is my kind of guy. And tells us, you know, he's a songwriter in town and he's been here for 15 years, whatever. You hear that a lot. I'm sure you've gotten that a few times. Everybody who's here does something in the music industry, right? So I was just kind of took it with a grain of salt. We parted ways, never spoke to him again, didn't get his info, nothing. And this guy walks into my store and I'm like, I know this guy from somewhere. So we started chatting. And long story short, it was my Uber driver from a year earlier, and he came into my store randomly, and we started hitting it off again. And he ended up just being like, you know, hey, I'd love to start writing some stuff. And we wrote a few songs on Zoom, just he and I. And I think the third or fourth song, he was like, man, do you care if I pull some guys in on this one? He's like, I've been writing with these guys for a while. I'm like, sure. It ended up being Aldean's bandmates, Kurt Allison and Tilly Kennedy. And so that's kind of how all four of us got together. And that's how they kind of discovered me as a writer and just heard my vocal on a demo, really. So it was pretty wild.
0: From his Uber driver.
1: Yeah.
0: Yeah.
1: That's always tip your Uber drivers.
0: Do you feel like it's part of your image now? You can't cut it? Because your hair's pretty long now.
1: Dude, I think I would lose my record deal if I cut my hair right now.
0: Oh, what really? If it's like Samson and he cut his hair and he couldn't sing or play or write?
1: It just goes
0: like
1: away.
0: It goes away with his hair.
1: Just don't tell me that,
0: just
1: bro.
0: Just completely.
1: What if it falls out and then it all goes away? Oh, man.
0: Would you play one of the number ones that you wrote for Aldean? Would you play Don't Tell On Me?
1: I'd love to, man. We haven't done this yet, so it's going to be fun.
0: All right, John Morgan is here. This is the number one for Jason Aldean. Here he is.

0: Hey, all right. I mean, we didn't know when to clap. Hearing the acoustic like that.
1: We didn't know when to end it.
0: Yeah, great job. Bobby Bones Show. Go! All right, more with John Morgan in just a second about when he first moved to town and the normal person job he had to have just to make ends meet as he made it in country music. All right, back in a second. The Bobby Bones Show. Go! Tonight on NBC, the new season of The Voice continues. Fan favorites Adam Levine and Kelly Clarkson take on two new powerhouses, country superstar Riley Green and the legendary Queen Latifah. Get ready for one wild ride. The Voice, tonight on NBC. I grew up in a small town, and the one thing that's always stuck with me is you look out for your people, your family, your friends, whoever it is. 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
2: From Fort Wayne and Adams News, it's Monday, September 28th. Here's what's happening. Fort Wayne firefighters mourning the loss of one of their own. The Fort Wayne Metro Firefighters 124 Post announced the passing of Captain Andrea Burton. They said she passed away yesterday. The Firefighters Union says funeral details are pending. State officials say the $1 billion payment for the teachers' pension fund won't be needed this year. Indiana Public Retirement System says that a $160 million payment next year will mark it fully funded. And America's Family Reunion returns this week with the 95th annual DeKalb County Free Fall Fair, All Things Fair, and so much more. 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Typical slowdowns starting to develop, but no crashes as we check area roadways you're driving at the moment. Lots of construction, though. 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
2: From the National Weather Service, clear skies, a light breeze. You might want a jacket this morning, but sunglasses for the rest of the day. Our high this afternoon in the lower 70s, dipping into the 40s overnight. A chillier start tomorrow, but we're heading up. Highs in the mid to upper 70s, close to 80 on Wednesday, and then temperatures dropping and rain possible to end the work week.
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0: thing about Lucky Brand. You guys throw too many clothes on the door whenever I'm trying stuff on. Like, they taught you guys that, right? Like, once someone's in there, throw the jeans on top.
1: Oh, they're
0: like,
1: commissioned, baby. They know what they're doing. Yeah, they're not going to let you be in the changing room by yourself.
0: I mean, good jeans. Don't get me wrong.
1: Yeah, great jeans.
0: But I felt like the hustle was always on to get me to buy something else.
1: Oh, dude. Well, that's just the way they work, man. They suckered me in with 75% off. They're like, oh, employees get 75% off. I'm like, sick. I have zero clothes, so I'll work here.
0: How long did you work there before you were able to quit?
1: Oh, you know what's funny, dude? I never actually quit. I think I might still
0: You're still
1: be
0: on the payroll?
1: I just kind of left, man. My manager was so cool, and she loved me, and it was just like, I mean, I worked hard when I was there, but she let me go and do writes when I needed to and stuff, and I just kind of disappeared, I think.
0: Do you feel like that's pretty common in Nashville? People move to town, they have to do a job to support themselves, and also maybe the managers are too, and so they kind of understand that dynamic of you're doing this job, but also you're doing that, so I'm going to let you kind of do creative things as well?
1: Yeah, I think so. I think you got to have that, man. Otherwise, you can't really make it your focus. You know, that was my main thing when I moved here. I was like, I'm going to still work, but it's not going to distract me from, you know, what I'm trying to do.
0: How? And you worked there for, well, I guess forever.
2: He's still there.
3: You're still employed.
1: I worked there for probably 2.5 years, something like that.
0: The whole time you're there, are you focused eye on the prize?
1: Yeah, man. It was more than a side hustle. It was just like I was laser focused on trying to get a publishing deal. That was my goal.
0: Whenever you're doing a job where you have to work normal hours, are you trying to like scrape together writes in the evening, like non-traditional writing hours because you have a traditional job?
1: Yeah, I mean, you were taking whatever you could get. I was writing doubles some days and just trying to, you know, get some kind of catalog built up to, you know, start taking meetings. That was my goal. And so, yeah, you just took it whenever it came.
0: You going out with Brantley?
1: Yeah, I haven't spent a ton of time with him, but he's been so nice to me every time we've gotten to hang out at an industry thing or something.
0: And no, he's really nice. But he's still scary. He's really nice. I like Brantley a lot.
1: I'm not going to piss him off.
0: But he's still scary.
2: He can be, but did you see the sweetest post he put up not too long ago about Ella Langley meeting his daughter?
1: Oh, yeah.
2: It was so heartfelt. Like, it's like you picture Brantley being one way, and then you read this thoughtful post where he writes, like, this special moment between Ella and his wife and his daughter.
1: That's
2: and
1: cool.
2: Like, the whole time reading it, you can tell, like, the songwriter in him was also coming out because it was a long post, and I read the whole thing.
1: Wow.
2: Normally, I skim or give up.
0: When he writes long posts, I sing them like it's a song, like that one. There he is, the great John Morgan. John, thank you. There he is.
1: Nice job, buddy. Thanks, Bobby. Thank you, guys.
0: Bobby Bones Show. All right, let's play the latest from John Morgan. This is his song called Kid Myself that's about to be a number one song from John Morgan here on the Bobby Bones Show. Good to see you, buddy.

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2: All right, so play me that weird music. Amy's going to present us a scenario about our future. We have to pick which one we'd choose. And one of them involves seeing the time and, like, when you die.
3: Oh, my.
2: That's one of the options. Okay, so we're going to come back and play Amy's. Does she do this when she hangs out with her cousin and she comes back with all these?
3: Sounds like when she came back from Ecuador.
2: Yeah, all of a sudden she's like, all right, we'll be back in a second. We'll play Amy's game. Hey, the Bobby Bones Show. 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
5: Okay, hit the music. Amy, what's the game here?
6: All right, you're coming home to three envelopes. Okay. They each are something different. You have to only pick one, okay?
5: Okay.
6: First envelope, the exact date and time you die.
5: Oh, so if I open it, I read that.
6: Yeah.
5: Okay.
6: Second envelope, what happens after you die?
5: Okay.
6: Third envelope, the biggest surprise your future holds. Which envelope are you picking?
5: You guys think about this too?
7: Okay.
6: Yeah.
7: That's tough.
8: It's easy.
5: So you have the exact date and time you die, what happens after you die, and the biggest surprise your future holds. So for me, I don't want to know the exact time and date that I die. I just don't want to know that, so I would not choose that one. Because if it said in 2 days, I'm pretty much bummed out. There's a chance I could be very sad by reading that envelope. And I don't need to live like you were dying. I don't need a Fu Manchu. I don't need any of that. So don't want to know that. I also don't want to know the biggest surprise my future holds, because what if there's not a good one? And I read the biggest surprise your future holds is a candy bar. I mean, well, my future sucks then. There's no surprise. So those two have a real chance of bumming me out. Like, I could get bad news in those. Either.
6: Yeah, like, surprise, you have cancer.
5: Oh, I didn't even think about it being a bad surprise.
9: Oh.
7: Oh.
5: Okay.
7: Wow.
5: Okay. That was one. Those two are the two that bum me out. I think I would love to know in exact detail what happens after you die, both physically, everything. I think that's so far the easiest one, because the other two could be bad. I guess if they say, and you open it up, what happens after you die? And it's like, it just hurts forever.
9: Oh, gosh.
5: I guess that, but the other two I feel like aren't for me. Eddie? What'd you write down? Don't change your mind because I said something.
7: I'm not changing my mind. I'm going to go with the first one. I want to know the exact time and day that I die, because I'm, the opposite of what you said. I want to either get busy living or get busy dying.
5: Why not get busy living right now?
7: I am, but I mean, if it says, you know, tomorrow, then hyperspeed.
5: You would want to know when you're dying.
7: Yeah. I want to know how much time I have just to make sure, because if it says, even if it says like 5 years, I might, you know, quit the job. I might, like, you look at the finances and or even get more prepared. All these things that you can do if you know when you're going to die.
5: So your mind goes to quit your job instead of work harder for your family?
7: It depends. It depends. Like, what if it's spend more time with the family, or if it's like work harder at something where we can, you know, provide more for the family?
5: But that's called do the job. That's called work.
7: Yeah, but I mean, if it's this job or if it's another job.
5: You're going to start a new job and make more money. Why not do that living?
7: If it's robbing banks. You know what I mean? Like, whatever it is.
6: So you want to spend your last 5 years in jail?
5: Because that's also
9: where you're going.
7: Dang, that's a good point.
6: Right.
7: Or I wait for the last day to do it.
5: I just wouldn't want to know when I was dying. Because I wouldn't want to know if it's tomorrow. Or if you open it up and it goes 5 minutes, you have five minutes. And
7: then you're wondering, like, well, what
5: is
7: it?
5: Oh my God. Yeah. Are you going to kill me? Lunchbox?
9: Well, it's definitely not the day I'm going to die. That is the scariest thing ever. And then I thought about, oh yes, I want to know what happens after we die. Because that is one thing that I think about all the time. Like, it freaks me out. Like, what happens after we die? But I don't want to know that, because if nothing happens, if we just get buried in the dirt and that's it.
7: That's sad.
9: That's scary and sad. So just give me the biggest surprise. Let me know what the biggest surprise of my life is going to be.
5: I think you'd be hurt if there isn't anything.
9: Now, I would be, but it would be better than knowing that, like, after I die, it's just you're buried in dirt and in a few years your bones will be decomposed in that box.
5: Well, some people think that that's a beautiful part about life, is that you get to have it, and that's very precious, and that's what you have. That's why you should value it so much.
9: No.
7: You don't like
5: heard the song?
9: No, I don't like that it just is over, and then the world's just going to keep going. Even though I know it's going to happen, I know that's going to happen, but that just gives me the absolute heebie-jeebies.
5: What's your envelope of choice?
6: I'm with you. I want a confirmation of my faith. I mean, I have faith in what happens when we die. I think it would be really cool to know Yeah, that's

0: actually, because those.
1: I also
0: want to
1: know what happens with the body too.
0: But well, the body decomposes.
1: No, I'm saying as you're, no, you don't. You don't know what's happening
2: as
1: you die.
2: You can be a grave digger and find that out.
1: No, I'm talking about as you're dying.
0: The soul.
1: Like what's happening with your body? Like
0: rigor mortis.
1: When people, you guys are talking about after you're dead.
2: What are you?
1: I don't care
2: about
1: after you're dead. I'm talking about as you're dying. Like what's happening with you? People see stuff. Yeah. I want to know what's happening with the body, the brain. What's happening within the brain?
2: Got it.
0: That whole process.
1: Yeah.
0: Yeah.
1: Smart Alex, all of you.
2: Rigor mortis, dude. Get your Bobby
1: Bones on. Let's play Shaboozy. Here is good news on the Bobby Bones Show.

0: 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Lots of construction, though. 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
0: From the National Weather Service, clear skies, a light breeze. You might want a jacket this morning, but sunglasses for the rest of the day. Our high this afternoon in the lower 70s, dipping into the 40s overnight. A chillier start tomorrow, but we're heading up. Highs in the mid to upper 70s, close to 80 on Wednesday, and then temperatures dropping and rain possible to end the work week.
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3: John Morgan hung out with us. 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
2: Tell me something good.
3: Nate and Carolyn, they live in San Francisco, and they're expecting their baby when the water breaks. And Nate says, let's go. Get in the car. We're going to the hospital. They hit the road, and as soon as they get on the road, guess what? Traffic jam. Traffic is not moving. They're not going anywhere. They're like, oh my gosh, we're not going to make it. And Carolyn's like, I'm having the baby. They call 911, but guess what? The paramedics can't get there either because of the traffic.
4: Yeah. Wow.
3: Luckily, out of nowhere, an angel shows up. It's a doula. A lady who is a doula says, I can help. I can help. So she gets in the car.
5: How did she know?
3: I'm sure they were on the side of the road being like, oh, I'm having a baby. So the doula walks up, helps them step by step, deliver the baby on the road.
5: That's a good one.
3: What's a doula?
5: Someone that assists a woman when she has a baby and like
4: a midwife of sorts.
3: But not like a doctor or a nurse or anything.
5: No.
3: I mean, that's just amazing that she happened to be in that traffic jam.
5: But she's been through it a bunch.
3: Yeah.
5: Good one. That's what it's all about.
0: That was Tell Me Something Good.

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5: What kind of tea do football players hate to drink?
0: What kind of tea do football players hate to drink?
5: Penalty.
6: Oh, you're so, close.
4: Good. That was the Morning Corny.
5: That penalty is nasty.
0: What the?
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street we couldn't even pronounce. 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Tequila was cheap, but the flow we were feeling was real. Neither one of us looking for three little words, unless those three words were do not disturb. Ch-

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But this isn't one of those stories that ends up that way.

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2: I'm getting married, and I'm debating inviting this girl that I've been friends with since we were really young, but we haven't really talked much in the last year. We sort of had a falling out. I did send her the give me your address link. I'm way over my limit for the wedding, and I'm also freaking out a little bit because of that. But also, I feel like, what has she done to be a friend to me in the last year or to support my relationship? Nothing. Thanks. Looking forward to your help.
3: Whoa. There's a lot there. I would say, when you said send me your address and the link, did you say because I'm getting married? And then if she didn't respond, then okay, you tried.
4: Yeah.
3: I think you tried. You're good. Especially if it's a packed wedding. You don't think you should be trying to fit in people that you're debating about if they should even come.
4: Yeah, you're already over limit. Yeah. Just let it go. My niece is planning her wedding right now, and we went over a list of questions she could ask herself to narrow down their invite list because it is way too high right now. And one of the questions you can ask yourself is, have I talked to this person in the last year at all?
3: It's almost like the decluttering thing we talked about on the show last week, where you can go through your closet, and if you're going, do I want to get rid of this? Well, have I used it in the last 90 days? Will I use it in the next 90 days? Do that with people.
4: Yeah.
3: Have I talked to them in the last 90 days?
4: I don't know if it's 90
3: days. Will I talk to them in the next 90 days?
4: I think
3: days?
4: You could use a year.
3: Oh.
4: A year.
3: I think with this caller, if you're debating and you've already asked for their address and you're already full, you're good where you are right now. There's no need to cram her in. So, yeah. You guys can hit us up anytime. We'll help you out. Give you some advice. 877-77 Bobby. Call us. We'll either answer live or you can leave us a voicemail at any time.
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5: From Fort Wayne and Adams News, it's Monday, September 28th. Here's what's happening. Fort Wayne firefighters mourning the loss of one of their own. Fort Wayne Metro Firefighters 124 Post announced the passing of Captain Andrea Burton. They said she passed away yesterday. The Firefighters Union says funeral details are pending. State officials say the $1 billion payment for the teachers' pension fund won't be needed this year. Indiana Public Retirement System says that a $160 million payment next year will mark it fully funded. An American

0: 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Typical slowdowns starting to develop, but no crashes as we check area roadways you're driving at the moment. Lots of construction, though. 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
0: From the National Weather Service, clear skies, a light breeze. You might want a jacket this morning, but sunglasses for the rest of the day. Our high this afternoon in the lower 70s, dipping into the 40s overnight. A chillier start tomorrow, but we're heading up. Highs in the mid to upper 70s, close to 80 on Wednesday, and then temperatures dropping and rain possible to end the work week.
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0: We have Marty on the phone who drives Uber. Hey, Marty.
3: Yeah.
0: What's up, buddy? It's Bobby. How are you?
3: Hey, Bobby. I'm good. How are you guys doing?
0: Doing pretty good. So you drive Uber? What's happening with you?
3: Yeah, I drive an Uber every day. I do it for a living. And I start at 6 in the morning, and I turn you guys on immediately, and I listen to you till 10 o'clock. And I get a lot of my passengers wondering what station I'm listening to so they can start listening to it also. So I just want you guys to know I'm out here plugging for you and enjoying your show every morning. You guys are great.
0: Marty's promoing the show.
4: That's
0: for
4: legit.
0: It.
4: That's legit.
5: Really,
4: yeah.
5: Cool.
0: Hey, Marty, we have a story. Amy has one about an Uber driver. Would you listen to her story and weigh in?
4: Mm-hmm.
3: Absolutely.
0: Okay.
3: Yep.
4: Okay. So I had to drop my car off to get some work done, and I took an Uber back home. And I get a notification on the app that says, driver is deaf or hard of hearing. Use text to communicate. Even learn hello and thank you in American Sign Language.
0: Do they teach that to you on the app?
4: No.
0: Thank you's this. Okay, go ahead.
4: No, they're saying, like, go look it up real quick before your driver gets there because, you know, the driver was arriving in 2 minutes. And I get in and I'm thinking, I don't really need to communicate. It's fine. And I know, thank you. And so I just get in the car, and it might be my first experience ever in an Uber. Like,
0: because it was hard of hearing?
4: I don't know if hearing had anything to do with it. The driving was so bad. I was nauseous. Like, we were abruptly stopping and going. It was a 25-minute drive, and I could not wait to get out of the car. And I couldn't say anything. Like, I didn't know how to sign, like, slow down. Like, what are you doing? Like, we were going in and out of lanes.
0: Oh.
4: Like, I really felt nauseous, and I didn't want to look at my phone to even look up how to communicate, because when I would look at my phone, I would get more sick. So I just, like, powered through. And I thought, this is the most bizarre Uber drive. I mean, maybe I've had some other ones, but I've never been in this particular situation ever. I will say the most bizarre one was the time that my Uber driver hit a pedestrian.
0: Yeah, you didn't have one that hit a human.
4: Yes,
5: that was great.
4: They hit a human and was like, so do you want to wait for the police or do you want to call another Uber? I was like, I'll call another Uber. But anyway, this one was just unlike anything I'd ever experienced, and I didn't know what to do. I mean, then he dropped me off at home, and I was like, thank you. And then I got out.
0: Marty, what should Amy have done in that situation?
3: She did exactly what she could do, man. Just sit there and hang on.
4: Yeah, like, I had to buckle up. But I don't know. That was just interesting. And I love that they suggested I learn, you know, the basics.
0: Did you?
4: Hello.
0: Did you tip?
4: Thank you. Oh, yeah, I did my normal. I'm not looking to make, maybe he was having a particularly rough day. I'm always my driver that hit a pedestrian, I'm like, 5 stars tip.
6: Like, plus, he dropped you off at home.
4: No, the one that hit a pedestrian didn't drop me off at home. But yes, that is always my thinking. If they drop me off at my house, they're getting the star treatment.
0: They know where you live.
4: Yes, like, I don't want retaliation.
0: Marty, you ever thought about retaliating?
3: Oh, yeah, lots of time.
0: He's kidding. He's kidding, everybody.
4: I can tell he's joking.
0: Marty, we really appreciate you listening, and thanks for sharing with your riders. Thanks. We really appreciate that, man. Thank you.
3: Hey, did she give the deaf guy 5 stars at least?
0: Yeah.
4: No, I did my usual. Like, I'm always a 5-star.

0: or in a tipper.
1: Is that important to you guys, Marty?
2: Absolutely it is, yes. It keeps us up in the rankings and preferred drivers. I'm a five-star Uber driver, and I've had that ranking for about 5 years now.
0: Oh. Do you ever not pick someone up because they have a low ranking, like as a customer?
2: Yes, absolutely. We see on the app how many, if you have any bad problems, and I won't pick anybody up with less than a four-star rating because that's just asking for trouble.
1: Yeah, for sure they're going to pee back there.
3: Oh, yeah.
1: That's what I would think, for sure. All right, Marty, have a great day. Thank you for calling.
2: Thanks, guys.
1: All right, bye, Marty.
4: Let's go.
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1: 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What do you think the most expensive food is in the world right now? I'm going to tell you that and an interesting story about it. Secondly, speaking of food, the size of your waiter affects how much food you eat at a restaurant. This is a doctor that says this. We'll talk about that and the side effect of some of these GLP-1s. And I don't think it's that big of a deal, but we'll talk about that in the next segment.
2: Let's go. 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
5: I'm John Perlick with Mayor Sharon Tucker's office. 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This cycle's funded programs serve a diverse range of populations, including treatment and recovery, pregnant and postpartum women, education, harm reduction and co-occurring conditions, justice and

0: involve youth, school-based prevention, and veterans. Since 2025, the mayor has announced investments totaling $1.5 million through the initial two rounds of funding and an additional $40,000 in mini-grants.
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4: It's the Bobby Bone Show. What do you think the world's most expensive food is?
5: Oh.
4: If you had to guess.
5: Steak?
4: Like a certain type of Wagyu?
5: Yeah.
4: I went to a place once and they said, would you like the Wagyu? I said, I would. And they brought me a certificate of the cow before they killed him.
5: Oh,
6: whoa.
4: That's how they proved.
5: Too personal.
4: Though. I didn't like it.
5: Yeah.
4: I didn't like it. It had his hoof prints. And it said, this what? Is the wag. Is weird.
5: No, that
4: is
5: so oh, weird. I take that back, though. It's probably lobster.
4: Yeah, that the seafood, the lobster, or sometimes those like big tunas, they sell for millions of dollars.
6: Oh, yes.
4: Did you ever see those? Mm-hmm. It's caviar.
5: Okay, caviar.
4: The world's most expensive food is almas caviar. So it came from an exceptionally rare fish, a sturgeon, typically between 60 and 100 years old. The eggs are harvested. They're so delicate and rare. They are sold in a 24-karat tin. Mm. People say it tastes buttery. And for a pound, it's $15,000.
5: Wow. I've never had caviar. Have you?
4: Yes. I like the pancakes.
5: Is that what you put it on?
4: Yeah.
5: Okay.
4: I could eat just the pancakes.
5: Well, yeah.
4: Because they're small pancakes. Caviar tastes very salty. I don't have the palate for it. I probably had it 5 or 6 times, but I like the small pancakes it comes with. I would just order that if possible. So that's from the Guinness Book of World Records. Ever had caviar?
6: Never.
4: I mean, I can order some up here if you guys want to try it. It doesn't taste good.
6: You can get this one, the sturgeon
4: one? No. Lunchbox, you're a guy who likes the finer things. Have you had caviar?
7: Yeah, I've never seen it in my life.
4: Oh, it's not that expensive. Like I could pay $60 and get a thing of it. And you guys could try it. Well, Mike, we'll order some caviar.
8: Okay.
4: You're not going to like
7: good
4: it.
7: Stuff.
4: It's not good. It'd be like a beer. I've never had beer.
6: Okay.
4: And if I had beer for the first time, you guys would be like, you're not going to like it. Agree?
5: Mm-hmm.
4: I think this is that because I've never had caviar and liked it.
5: So can we get some of those little pancakes too? Because you said it's good on the pancakes.
4: I would just eat the pancakes.
5: Well, I know, but it the pancake may balance the saltiness.
4: But if you want caviar, you should actually taste the caviar.
6: Like with a spoon.
4: Yeah. And you're going to be like, oh.
6: Okay.
4: Yeah.
5: Just alone?
6: It's exciting.
4: Speaking of food, when you go out to dinner, be aware of your waiter's weight.
5: Why?
4: If your waiter's overweight, you're likely to eat more.
5: Oh, my. For real, like subconsciously, you just...
4: Yes. So 60 full-service restaurants, diners, and other places they studied over a long period of time, and they found that you're 2 times as likely to order dessert when you have a heavier waiter. It's likely that the presence of a heavy person made the diners feel as if they had permission to indulge.
5: Wow. Okay.
4: This PhD, Brian Wansink, wrote this. It's called Slim by Design.
6: Huh.
4: I've never really been convinced to order the cheesecake because my waiter was a certain weight. I don't think, but...
5: You don't know.
4: You're right.
5: And I'm wondering, so if you have a really thin waiter, are you like, oh, I better not?
4: Because you want to be that waiter.
6: Interesting.
5: That's so weird.
4: Speaking of that, so... GLP-1s, some are reporting interesting side effects, permanent eye damage and vision loss. This is from AZ Family. I'd like to read this, but then I would also like to counter it in an interesting way because they say hundreds of lawsuits have been filed against major GLP-1 makers accusing the popular weight loss drugs of causing permanent eye damage and vision loss. So then I went and looked into it to see how many people were saying it. And I believe it was, this is me an aside vision.
5: Quest.
4: Yes, yeah. For sure. It was like 1 in 12,000 people would report some sort of vision lost. If you told me that and it was like, hey, you're going to do a GLP-1, but there's 1 in 12,000 odds, it wouldn't affect me. I'd do it.
6: You're pretty good.
4: Yeah.
5: And then also, would these people have experienced any sort of vision problems without the medication?
4: That I don't know, but just the 1 in 12,000,
5: you'd risk
4: pretty
5: it.
4: Pretty good odds. Yeah. Now,
5: I mean, I'd love more of a 1 in 100,000, but that's not bad.
4: Better than 1 in 5.
5: True. 1 in 5, I'm out.
6: Yeah, that's dangerous.
4: Yeah.
5: No way.
4: It better give me muscles as well.
5: Yeah.
4: Not just lose weight, but also add muscles. But the lawsuit said the drug maker should have known about and informed patients of the potential side effect. Also, I have bad vision anyway.

0: So what are you going to do to me?
1: So who cares? Yeah.
0: Even if I hit the 1 in 12,000, I keep texting my eye doctor going, are my glasses in? Are my glasses in? And they're like, no, we'll let you know. I texted them again last night. Are my glasses in? Because when I did my last eye test, she said, hey, your vision is 2 to 3 prescriptions worse right now. I'm surprised you haven't come in earlier. And I thought, wow, what am I missing out on in life? And so I can't wait to get them. I hope they're not so crisp, though, that it gives me a headache.
2: Yeah.
0: Because I'll have to take these glasses that I have, ordered 3 pair. 2 of them are this exact frame. Another one's a slightly different frame. I'll have to take these glasses and I'll start wearing them. And then I'll take all my other glasses and take them in to ship off to get those frames. Because I've had glasses that have different prescriptions and you're just kind of playing glasses roulette, which is not good. And then I have sunglasses I have to take in. Bad vision is bad. Yeah. It sucks.
2: I was playing Trivial Pursuit last night and the cards are so tiny. I had to go upstairs and get my glasses. I couldn't even read the questions.
1: You went upstairs. I can't leave home without them. Like, they're on me at all times.
2: I fight it. I fight it all the time. Occasionally, I'll have them at work. It really is. Life is easier with them, but I'm going to put it off as long as I can. And yeah, I had to go upstairs and do the walk of shame, bring my reading glasses down. Be like, okay,
0: we're getting older. That's getting older. Mm-hmm. My father-in-law is an eye doctor, and I sent him my new prescription, and he actually sent me like a pump-up message after, because he's the kindest, like Mr. Pump You Up kind of guy anyway. And so I sent him.
2: Oh, like you're going to be able to see so much better. Yay.
0: Yeah, that's exactly what it was. He said every couple of years, the bifocal power usually needs increased. This is going to change your life. It's totally normal. It's going to be great for you.
2: That is sweet.
1: So nice.
0: Yeah. I'm getting a pump up from my father-in-law. So, yeah, there's that. Bobby Bones. Okay, let's play Locash. Here is Hometown Home on the Bobby Bones Show. We could try.

0: tell me something good.
1: Three tourists got trapped on a beach. They had to figure out how to get off. And what they did is pretty funny, and they were saved. Lunchbox has this story next in our segment called Tell Me Something Good. 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Country superstar Riley Green, who brings the cowboy charm, and the legendary Queen Latifah, royalty in the house. They're up against two of the best, fan favorites Kelly Clarkson and Adam Levine, both four-time champions. Get ready for an epic showdown and one wild ride. You don't want to miss the all-new season of The Voice, which continues with more blind auditions. Tonight on NBC. 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
2: A quick check on area roadways, still largely in a very decent shape. Typical slowdowns looking actually not as slow as usual. Still a lot of construction though throughout the area you're going to want to keep in mind. There are restrictions on West Hamilton from Covington to avoid Center Road. As well, Flaw Road is still going to be closed where they're putting in a roundabout that's closed on Flaw between West Washington Center and US 30. Heads up too for ongoing restrictions on Homestead between Branning and Ernst Road.
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2: From the National Weather Service, clear skies, a light breeze. You might want a jacket this morning, but sunglasses for the rest of the day. Our high this afternoon in the lower 70s, dipping into the 40s overnight. A chillier start tomorrow, but we're heading up. Highs in the mid to upper 70s, close to 80 on Wednesday, and then temperatures dropping and rain possible to end the work week.
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2: Tell me something good.
3: Last week in Oregon, there was these three tourists. They wanted to go to a secluded beach. So you had to climb through a cave, get down on the beach. They're down on that beach. And now here comes the tide. It's arising. And it covers up the cave.
4: Oof.
3: They can't get out. Uh-oh, what are we going to do? We're on a secluded beach. They started collecting driftwood. And they wrote S-O-S on the beach. And then the water just rising and rising, and they're just cramped on the beach. They can't go anywhere because here comes the water. Luckily, someone saw the message. Firefighters lowered ropes down, crawled down with there, and led them along the shoreline and got them out of there. 5 hours.
5: I saw it from above, and if I were flying over in a helicopter, I'd have been like, oh, I wonder what 505 is doing down there.
4: Yeah.
5: Area code 505, represent.
4: Man, I
5: kept on flying.
4: I've seen that on like movies, but that actually works, huh?
3: That's crazy, though. You're stranded for 5 hours.
5: Or I think it was a kid pranking.
4: Right.
5: Like, okay.

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1: Bones. All right, breaking news, breaking news. Lunchbox went to the surgeon for his swollen testicle. He finally got in.
2: Yes, they were able to move me up because I did some complaining. They wanted me to see a nurse practitioner, and they said they could get me in December 4th. Then they called with an appointment, and I went, and I met with a doctor.
1: Okay, and?
2: He said, you might have a little hernia on your left side, but I don't think that's what's causing you the pain.
1: Okay.
2: So you want to know what he said after all these months, yes. 15
3: yes.
2: months.
3: Yes.
1: Yes.
2: Of what he said is causing
1: oh my
2: that
1: God,
2: pain?
1: Yes.
2: He doesn't know.
4: Oh. He doesn't know.
3: Hey, I have a question.
2: He doesn't know.
3: I have
1: go
3: a
1: ahead.
3: Question.
1: Go ahead, go ahead.
3: Could it be that the pain's not that bad or that Lunchbox is overreacting? Maybe the testicle's not as
1: him?
3: Big as...
1: Him?
3: Could this be it? Because every doctor says, I don't know, after they look at it.
1: Or it's not as bad as you think it is.
2: No, no.
1: You have a low pain tolerance?
2: No. He's like, I don't know what could be causing that pain.
3: Because I'm expecting the doctor to look at the testicle and be like, whoa, I've never seen anything like this.
1: Hey, Cindy, send in all the other doctors. Right? And then everybody comes in to look because it's so aggressive.
3: Yeah.
2: But I've told you that the swelling has gone down. So that's not the problem. It's the pain right here in the side, and he doesn't know.
1: So why not get the little hernia fixed then? You can have surgery?
2: Well, he said, I don't want to have to go in and fix that. Chasing the other pain. If that's not the main culprit, I think you're okay. We can eventually maybe fix the small hernia, but I don't think that's that big a deal.
1: So it's okay. So now what?
2: He's sending me to a different doctor.
4: Okay, oh my god. Well, at gosh. Least there's hope. He at least they have someone else to send him to.
3: How many doctors have you seen now?
2: I can't even count.
4: Well, try.
2: No,
4: try.
2: No. I've seen my primary care, two urologists. A gastroenterologist, a sports medicine, a nurse practitioner hernia person, two physical therapists.
3: Oh gosh.
2: This guy.
1: And none of them know what's going on.
2: None.
1: So is it possible, Eddie says, that there's
2: so far,
1: nothing
2: so
1: going on?
2: I was about to name one more, Dr. Gene or something. So that's like 9 or 10.
3: Can't forget Dr. Gene.
1: Maybe try Kevorkian.
2: I mean, it's unbelievable.
1: Yeah. Oh, I'm sorry.
2: Oh, Dr. Oh, 10.
1: What?
2: Dr. Kellum. That's 10.
1: So 10 doctors have looked at your testicle and have found nothing wrong with you, except maybe a small hernia.
2: Maybe a small hernia.
1: What's the next doctor going to tell you? Like, what's his specialty? Her specialty? Whatever.
2: I don't know.
3: Are you crying?
2: Dude, I want to.
4: Oh, wow.
1: Yeah.
2: Okay. 15 months of not being able to move like I want to move. It's pretty frustrating.
1: So how do you want to move?
2: Freely.
1: Got it.
2: Pain-free. Like, I don't have to worry about it. And I don't have to, if I go play a soccer game, I'm not going to be able to walk for 3 days barely because it's going to be in so much pain.
3: How do they do in the hospital? Pain level 1 through 10, right?
1: It sounds like 10.
3: I mean, it sounds like 10.
2: Some days it's 10. Some days it's 2.
3: Right now, what is it?
2: Oh, 1. Because I haven't been doing anything. But once I go do something, boom, back.
1: Okay. Well, when do you go to the next doctor?
2: Waiting for them to reach out. I've got a referral in, and so they'll hit me up.
1: Please, somebody hit him up.
4: Hit him up.
1: Please, hit him up.
3: Hit him up.
1: Okay.
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0: Which Luke Bryan song gets the craziest crowd reaction live?
1: I don't want this night to end. Play It Again and Country Girl. I mean, Play It Again and Country Girl. The fact that I get to do those for the rest of my life and watch people react to them. You know, when you're doing, oh my God, this is my song, and just watching the energy is really special.
2: Yeah. 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
6: From the National Weather Service, clear skies, a light breeze. You might want a jacket this morning, but sunglasses for the rest of the day. Our high this afternoon in the lower 70s, dipping into the 40s overnight. A chillier start tomorrow, but we're heading up. Highs in the mid to upper 70s, close to 80 on Wednesday, and then temperatures dropping and rain possible to end the work week.
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0: Bad dude. What do? You just say, hey, I want out of the marriage.
1: I mean, unless you want your cake and to eat it too.
0: I found that often doesn't work.
1: Well, yeah, it doesn't.
0: Having it's both possible. Yeah, often doesn't work. There's another one. This made me worry for Ray. This guy died after overdosing on caffeine capsules because Ray doesn't vape tobacco or doesn't vape a drug. He vapes caffeine.
2: And yeah, so, I got it right here.
0: Yeah. And he's just always like vaping the caffeine.
2: It's awesome.
0: Yeah. This guy died because he had too much caffeine. He was taken to the hospital, suffered cardiac arrest. He died. They did a toxicology test, found that caffeine levels were in the fatality bracket. So he had, I didn't know there was a bracket.
1: Me neither. No I'm like, way. What's the fatality bracket? Like, how many milligrams is that?
0: It didn't say.
1: Okay.
0: It did not say. That's from the Mirror, though. Hey, if you guys want to call us, you can. 877-77-BOBBY. What's the best thing from your weekend?
1: My son had a cross-country race, and he finished like 149th place, which I know sounds crazy, but there was over 400 runners. So, and he ran, and it was varsity, and he's a freshman. He's been running JV, but he did varsity.
0: How many people were in it?
1: Over 400.
0: So he finished in the top half?
1: Yeah.
0: Wow, that's good.
1: And for varsity, I feel like that's good. Him a freshman.
0: That's what I'm saying. Like, yeah. He's not even really 10th, 11th, 12th grade.
1: Yeah, so it was good. Especially because his last race, he got trampled and he fell down. So this made up for it.
0: It feels like a commercial where a kid gets trampled, right. Has some dirt on his face, yeah. He gets up.
1: So the weekend before, not so great. This last weekend, that was the highlight.
0: For us, well, just for me, Arkansas beat Tulsa in football, which is nice.
1: Oh, so both of us sports related.
0: We needed a win. Yeah.
1: Yeah.
0: I needed my win a little more than I think you guys did.
1: Okay.
0: Yeah, because we've been finishing 149th place usually.
2: Yeah. And in football, that's not great.
0: Yeah, no, we don't like that. But we got our first win, and I had said online, because the only thing I use Twitter for at this point is talking about the Razorbacks and football. And so like 13 days in a row, I've done a video blog on my Twitter. And so I said, every point we win by, I'll donate $100. We won by 28 points. And so that's $2,800. But yeah. Then other people started going, I'll match that. So we raised a little money.
1: Nice. So where's the money going?
0: To the football team.
1: In the program?
0: Yeah. Oh,
1: okay.
0: Get better players.
1: Yeah. The program.
0: Buy some better players. Yeah. So for me, that was probably it. It was a late game. So Caitlin was already asleep, so she couldn't really celebrate with me. Mm-hmm. And Oklahoma, her team, they got beat pretty bad. They played Georgia, who we played the week before. Yeah. Eddie, you?
3: Probably the weather was the best thing. It was beautiful outside, like every single day. Because my Cowboys lost, so I'm just kind of lean on the weather.
0: A pretty good game though. Like you deserve to be there.
3: It was an entertaining game, yeah. You know, and like it was fun for all of us to watch it. It didn't end the way we wanted it to, so kind of ruined my Sunday. But I mean, it was still a beautiful day.
0: Lunchbox?
4: My kids finally had soccer games again. We played one game a month ago. Then they had a break. And then weather, it was too hot. They kept canceling games. So they finally got to play soccer this weekend. So that was fun.
0: Weather was nice. Mm-hmm. You hate to be that old guy.
4: Yeah, that's like, well,
0: the weather,
4: so
0: it's been
4: good.
0: So hot. The weather was nice. Hey, if you guys want to call us, 877-77-BOBBY. That's our number. Here's Trouble with the Heartbreak, Jason Aldean. You guys hit us up. Bobby Bone Show.

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1: I got a really good scam email this weekend. I almost fell for it. It said, hey, just double checking. This is your receipt from your, I think it was like Brooklyn Bowl in another city. Here's your receipt. And I was like, oh, I didn't buy that. And they sent me a receipt with pictures and everything. And so I thought about it for a second, and then I went up to the email that it's sent from. And that's really what you should do every single time. If you get an email and you're thinking about clicking it, clicking into a link, responding to it, go to the email it's sent from. And a lot of times that will tell you that it's fake. But it was so good that for a split second, I believed it. They just sent me a receipt for a purchase. I didn't make the purchase. Obviously, it was a scam email. I didn't make the purchase. But whenever someone goes, oh, here's your receipt. You spent this. You're like, oh, my God. No, I didn't. Someone's got my card.
2: And then you like click on something to fix it. Yeah.
1: 98% of Americans say they have been targeted by scammers. So they did a test online where you can see if you can tell the difference between what's real and what's fake. And most people couldn't tell the difference. The AP did this. Our company used to do this. They would send emails. And Lunchbox, you fell for it, right?
3: Yeah, they do say that. I fall for them all the time. Oh, you may have spent this, or here's your password. It's been compromised. Oh, I better fix that.
1: And then what happens whenever you do that?
3: Thank you.
1: Because the company then will send an email out and go, hey, if you replied to this or you did this, you've been fake compromised.
3: It's the nerds that are trying to get us. It's like, they want you to participate and work stuff, but then they're trying to trick you. It really makes no sense. It's really a double-edged sword.
4: No, they're trying to educate you. They're trying to show you what not to do so you don't get infected
1: with a virus. That's not taking part in work stuff. That's not like going to the company social.
2: Well, some of the tricks are like, you've won this prize.
3: Yes, exactly.
1: But it's never from the company when you won the prize. It's never from the company. The company doesn't act like the company when they send you an email.
2: Okay. I thought they got him once with like a prize.
1: Yeah, but it wasn't the company. Yeah.
3: It was a fake email.
4: They knew he'd fall for that.
1: Yeah. He'll say anything free, he will fall for. Just whenever you get an email and you think, I should click this, go up into the email that sent it to you, like right click on it, open it, and usually it's some weird email address that does not match. If it does match, then you think it's something. Another trick is you can always call. Never receive a call and think that you should give them information. If someone calls you and you answer it and they say, hey, we need this because this happened, say, great, I'm going to call you back. I'm going to go to your website and find your number. Because you'll never go to a website and call a number and then get hacked, especially if it's the real website. Does that make sense?
2: Mm-hmm.
1: Yeah. And then also, George Clooney is never going to message you and want to date you. Ever.
2: Ever.
1: I get a lot of messages from people. They go, hey, I've been talking this weekend. It was Mr. Bobby Bournes, because it looks like my name, and it was an account built exactly like mine. It looks like my name, but there is no blue check mark. And someone was saying they were chatting with that account because they thought it was me. It's not me. I got one account. Well, the Bobby Bones Show has an account, but I only have one account.
4: And so, not to be confused with Giving Tuesdays, you're not going to reach out to them, right?
1: I'm not going to reach out to anybody and say, I would like to give you something unsolicited. Yes,
2: right.
1: Yes. All right, back in a second.
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9: Let's go over and talk to Troy in Kentucky. Hey, Troy, you're on the show.
10: All right, buddy. How are you doing?
9: Doing pretty good. What do you want to say?
10: Man, I've been trying to get through for a week. That lady that called in last week and just like busted Lunchbox about, you know, why is he on the show? Why don't you get rid of him? All that. Man, he is the only guy that talks real. He says exactly what comes out of his, he's thinking nothing. He just says it. And I love it. Because
9: you know, the thinking nothing
10: part. Out.
9: Yeah.
10: Well, but he calls you out for giving people money for doing dumb stuff. Like, I want to go to Disney World, or my kid's on a traveling ball team, and everybody else is. And I love everybody on the show. They're cool. I ain't never met none of you all, but everybody on the show is great. But he's the only one that is, like, called exactly the way it is. He's the reason I turn on the daggone show. And that lady, I guarantee it, if somebody was to call her boss and say, you need to fire her, she's an idiot. She shouldn't have said that.
9: Well,
10: I mean, if she feels that way, I agree with Lunchbox. She should not tune into the show. I mean, I don't know. That lady, she just rubbed me weird, but whatever. It ain't my deal. It's y'all's deal. But I mean, Lunchbox, man, he's funny. I mean, I don't care. He's funny. He's loud. He's a guy you could go chill with. He's funny. And that lady, I mean, she's a Karen. You know it, and I know it. Why would you call anybody's boss and say, fire this guy? That's dumb. I mean, if you don't like it, you don't have to listen to it. I mean, and I'll guarantee it, if you was to call her work, everybody that she works with be like, oh, yeah, we're not surprised.
9: I would say the difference is we do welcome feedback. And we do welcome calls about anything.
11: Mm-hmm.
9: And so that's the difference. She feels comfortable enough to call and say that. And I think a lot of people disagreed. A lot of people agreed. So it's different than if you work at a bank and someone calls. That's definitely different. And also, why do you have a problem with me giving money to people who want to take their kids to Disney or they're on a traveling team if they can't afford it?
10: I'm glad that you can afford to do it. But here's the deal. My daughter went to a private school. I mean, I could afford to do all that. If I couldn't, she would have played on a local.

0: team and done local stuff. That's on me. If I'm a failure as a parent and I can't afford to support my child, that's I made some bad choices in life. That is not, I mean, I'm glad you're doing it, man. I'm glad you got the money to do it. But I promise you, if it hits the fan and Bobby Bones goes broke, these people ain't going to send you a nickel.
1: But I don't expect them to send me a nickel. And also, I don't think you're a failure because you can't afford something for your kids in any way whatsoever. You know, a lot of stuff wasn't able to be afforded for me. I don't think there were any failures there. I think if I can help people, that's great. That's the whole point of the segment, is that if people reach out and they say, hey, I need a little help, I got them. I don't ask questions. I don't follow up. And you're right. I also don't expect, if blank hit the fan, for people to send me a nickel. What was nice, though, is we put these trucks up that I had designed with these patients from St. Jude, and we sold 5,000 of them out in a day. And would they have sold out just based on it being a toy? No, probably not. But we have a very close-knit group here that listens to this show, that we all kind of have each other's back. And to me, I feel like they were getting the truck, but they were also going, hey, we got you because you have people all the time too. So I feel like that's what that was.
0: Well, I'm not against the deal. I just
1: said it was stupid.
0: He says, no, I did not say that. I said that he calls it out. If he's, some of the stuff he says is, it makes a lot of sense to me. Keep in mind, I'm country, I'm Kentucky. And so when he says stuff, I can relate to it. Now I relate to, hey, I just bought a girl a daggone car going off to college because her parents couldn't buy her car.
1: Wait a minute. Then, no. They must be failures then in your mind. By the same logic that you're using, you just bought her a car because her parents are failures, Troy.
0: Well, I hope they don't listen to this show. Because that ain't going to go over very well. But yeah, I mean, I felt bad for her. She wants to go away. She got a scholarship, but she didn't have a car. So I went and bought her a car. It was a used car, but it's a nice car. And her dad got mad about it because he's like, hey, you know what?
1: Wait, whoa. Yeah, that's weird.
2: Wait, you just did it without talking to her parents?
0: I know her older sister, and she was the one explaining the family's finances. And I was like, when is she leaving? And she told me, and a buddy of mine owns a car lot. And I said, man, keep it under 15 grand if you can. He said, nope, they don't even make cars under 50. I said, well, I don't want a new one. But I ended up, you know, I mean, I came out of pocket pretty good, actually.
1: Look, Troy, I think that's amazing. I think you just went on me a little bit, but you just did the same thing.
0: I know.
2: For your friend's sister.
1: Yes, Troy. We're the same.
0: She has to go to Disney World, bro. She has to go to college.
1: No, she wanted a car that was $15,000. I gave him like $600 or something.
0: She did not ask for that price. I didn't want her to be broke down on the side of the road.
1: All I'm saying is, don't deny you're a good person, Troy, and don't hate on other good people.
0: I'm not hating on nobody.
1: Yeah,
0: I was hating on that lady.
1: All right. Hey, Troy, I appreciate the call, man. Thank you very much. Thanks for listening.
0: Bye.
1: All right. See you later. All right. Luke Bryan now. Bobby Bone Show. Here is Country and She Knows It. Hey, you guys can hit us up if you want. 877-77-BOBBY. That's our number. 877-77-BOBBY.

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1: Imagine being stuck in traffic when suddenly you realize you're not going to make it to the hospital. Eddie will tell us who came to the rescue next in our segment called Tell Me Something Good.
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5: From the National Weather Service, clear skies, a light breeze. You might want a jacket this morning, but sunglasses for the rest of the day. Our high this afternoon in the lower 70s, dipping into the 40s overnight. A chillier start tomorrow, but we're heading up. Highs in the mid to upper 70s, close to 80 on Wednesday, and then temperatures dropping and rain possible to end the work week.
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0: 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Who's this?
1: Don.
0: Don, what's going on, man? How are you today?
1: Good.
0: Your first clue for where are we is full bar.
1: How about the oyster bar?
0: Oh, my God. No, but delicious seafood au gratin. Don't even get me started.
1: Oh, that's a bummer.
0: Oh, man, that sounds so good. That is not the correct answer. Now I'm starving. I'll give you a second clue at 11 a.m. today, Don.
1: Thank you.
0: All right, bye-bye. You can win tickets to see Tracy Lawrence, go to the PBR, or Cedar Point Hollow Weekends. All you have to do is figure out where are we. Your next clue is 11 a.m. on US 93.3.

93.3 Fort Wayne's At Work Country Stations. The skies parted and I heard the angels sing, and they say gas has dropped down 21 cents in Fort Wayne. Classic. 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

0: US 93.3 Fort Wayne's At Work Country Station. Thanks for hanging out at Scotty McCreary on Friday night. So much fun with the prize wheel. It was a ton of fun. I hung out with him last week, had a chance to talk to him, and I asked him, if you could do a song with somebody you've never done a song with, a duet, who would that be?
1: Lauren Alaina would be fun for me. Just, she's like a sister to me, and we did Idol together and kind of started our journey together 15 years ago.

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1: I called and guessed already. Can I guess more than once?
0: Your guess won't count, though, because we already guessed in the 10 o'clock hour, but what is your guess?
1: Oh, okay, so each hour I can call?
0: Yeah.
1: For each clue? Okay, I just wasn't sure.
0: No.
1: It's... If I was right, would you say, yeah, I'd call me back at 11?
0: No, but I would get really nervous. And panic. But no, just call me back at 11.

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I don't know if Tucker Wetmore and Ella Langley are really dating, but if they are, I bet they're having a good time today. She won a VMA last night for Choosing Texas Best Country Song.

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I'm Angie Nash with Where Are We? I'll give you clues three times a day, 10, 11, and 1 o'clock. When you can figure out where are we, you give me a call and you get to pick your prize. Tracy Lawrence, PBR, Cedar Point Halloween weekends tickets, whatever you want, it's up to you, but you got to figure out where are we? 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Allegedly haunted. 260-483-9393. 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

folks, I'm hovering over what has become one of the top five county fairs in the state. It's America's Family Reunion, the 95th annual DeKalb County Free Fall Fair. And it's happening now through October 3rd. 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And Saturday the 3rd, it's JD3 and Rack. 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

US 93.3, hey, I'm Rennie Alomar. 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

0: 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Who's this?
1: Josh.
0: How are you today?
1: I am good. How about yourself?
0: I'm all right. Listen, your first clue today for Where Are We was Full Bar. Your second clue at 11 a.m. was Allegedly Haunted. Where are we?
1: Is it the Coliseum?
0: No, but that is a good guess. No, it is not the Coliseum. You're right. It is Allegedly Haunted as well. Yeah. But no, that's not right. So, call me back at 1 o'clock, okay, John?
1: All right, perfect. Thank you.
0: Bye-bye. Another round at 1 o'clock today of Where Are We? You can win tickets to Tracy Lawrence, the PBR, or Cedar Point Halloween Weekend. Coming up, when you figure out Where Are We at 1 o'clock on US 93.3.

US 93.3 Fort Wayne's At Work Country Station on Friday night. Cinema Center showed Back to the Future outdoors on their big screen, part of their summer series with downtown Fort Wayne. And they showed 9 to 5 before that, the Dolly Parton movie 9 to 5. Big theaters have taken notice worldwide. They're going to reopen 9 to 5 in theaters October 9th through the 15th if you want to check that out.

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2: 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Your throwback song of the day comes from the man himself. 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
4: 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I'm Eric Pfeiffer. 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Harvest is underway, but in west central Indiana, farmer Ryan Rippey, who farms in Montgomery, Fountain, and Tippecanoe counties, says what a difference a year makes.
5: Last year, we finished cutting beans on September 28th, and here we are on September 25th, and we have cut just a little under 10% of our beans. It's been really wet. Was thinking we probably would have done more this week when we looked at the forecast on Monday, but it's just been overcast and misty, and we haven't been able to accomplish a lot bean-wise.
4: And the story's pretty similar on corn. Get harvest updates from around the state at HoosierAgToday.com.
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0: Class 93.3, Fort Wayne's At Work Country Station. Hello, hello, hello, Monday. I'm Angie Nash here in the Country Club with my friend Jordan Quinn. How are you?
1: I'm doing really well, Angie. It's a beautiful day and so happy to be here.
0: Man, and Jordan brought his new baby and I'm going to hold the baby through the entire interview. So this is like the best day of my life. Thank you so much. Usually people are like, should I bring a friend? And you brought a friend. Boy, did you bring a friend.
1: She's our little angel, that's
0: yes,
1: for sure.
0: Yes, she is. God, she's so cute. So we're going to be talking about Medicare because that's where your expertise lies. And I know it's almost open enrollment season. So we'll get into all of that coming up on the Country Club on US 93.3.

0: US 93.3, Fort Wayne's At Work Country Station. I'm Angie Nash here in the Country Club on a Monday with my friend Jordan Quinn, who I've known longer than he's even been earthly side. You were one of the first babies born in our friend group, and you were like the Prince Harry of babies. I mean, it was like,
1: What an honor. What an honor.
0: But now you're like super grown up. So, Jordan, you deal in Medicare. I know it's almost enrollment. Explain it really quick to me like I'm 10 years old, like A, B, C, and D, and why does it sound like algebra?
1: Yeah, absolutely. So for most people, with exceptions, at 65 plus, you get onto Medicare, and there's really four parts, A, B, C, and D, and it sounds like alphabet soup. And it's challenging. It's really, really confusing. And it's so important during the open enrollment period, which begins on October the 15th, that you review your plan. Your health has maybe changed. Your plan has definitely changed. And it's so imperative every single fall, you have to review it with somebody that you trust locally. Please don't call the 800 number on television.
0: Because let me be honest with you, Jonathan from American Life, when I see those commercials, I'm like, man, that man's been on TV talking about this as long as I've been alive.
1: Right. Yeah. And they use celebrities. So I tell people, don't call Alex Trebek, RIP, when he was doing it. Don't call any celebrity that you see. Call me or somebody that you trust.
0: When we come back, we're going to ask what is there to trust? What do we need to know that's coming back in the Country Club on US 93.3?
2: 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It's America's Family Reunion, the 95th annual DeKalb County Free Fall Fair. And it's happening now through October 3rd. 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And Saturday the 3rd, it's JD3 and Wreck. 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

0: US 93.3, Fort Wayne's At Work Country Station. Here we are in the Country Club with my friend Jordan Quinn. We're talking all about Medicare. Jordan actually lives in Fishers, but you do work here, right?
1: Yeah, absolutely. So we have our headquarters is in Indianapolis, and then I'm up here all the time. We have a Fort Wayne office. So, yeah, we travel back and forth, servicing both.
0: Next time you're here, I love the cake bake that's in Carmel. I don't know if you've ever been there.
1: Absolutely.
0: It's just the most amazing cake you've ever had in your life.
1: Yes.
0: Now, Jordan, we're talking 15, 20 bucks for one slice of cake.
1: Worth it.
0: So worth it.
1: Absolutely.
0: So worth it. I'll cash app you next time I know that you're going to be coming. Now, let me ask you something serious. Who is the only person who really needs to sit down during open enrollment this year? Like, I know there are changes, but why?
1: Well, you know, in years past, there's been so many changes that it's really gotten to the point now where you really have to review. Even if your health has stayed status quo, you're feeling good, your plan has worked for all these years, this year, being 2027, is really imperative that you sit down and at least take a glance. Even if the answer is, hey, nope, you're good to go, your plan is going to be good for you for the next year, it's still really, really vital with all the changes that you sit down this fall and review.
0: All right, perfect. Well, listen, Jordan, when we come back, we're going to talk to you about what is an expensive mistake that somebody could make. Because we don't want our friends to make expensive mistakes out there. That's coming up in the Country Club on US 93.3.

0: US 93.3, Fort Wayne's At Work Country Station, here in the Country Club with my friend Jordan Quinn. We're talking all about Medicare because that's what he does for a living. Not because I'm old, because I'm not. Barely out of my teen mom years. Jordan, what, you tell me, what is the most expensive Medicare mistake someone can make? Let's get to that.
1: By far and away, drugs. Prescription drugs are the number one mistake that I see people make. Assuming that because this year your drug was covered at this rate, that next year it's going to be the same. That's a mistake. Even assuming that the drug that you're currently taking for 2026 will be covered in 2027, that could be a costly mistake. So by far and away, prescription drugs.
0: Holy cow. I never knew any of that. But I did

0: Quinn is here, and he is the most expert person I know in Medicare, and his mother, who is my best friend, Amber Quinn, is here as well. She's an expert in a lot of things, but let's see how she is in Medicare. Here we go, and it's rapid fire. Really quick.
1: Okay.
0: Here we go. Everyone automatically gets Medicare when they turn 65.
1: True.
2: Well, it depends.
1: Rapid fire.
2: Oh, I'm sorry. It depends.
0: Original Medicare covers dental, vision, and hearing.
1: False.
2: That is false.
0: That is false. That is a myth. All right, one more. Let's see. Amber is in the lead right. Well, your first one's a tie.
1: Yeah.
0: Medicare Advantage can include prescription drug coverage.
1: True.
2: That is true.
0: That is true. Woo! All right, this is going to be the final.
2: Sounds like we're getting a 93.3 koozie.
0: That's right, you are. Two of them. All right. I like my Medicare plan this year. I don't think I need to look at it next year.
1: False.
2: Very false. Very, very false.
0: All right. You guys.

0: winners in my eyes.
1: Thanks for being here. I really appreciate it. This has been informative and awesome. Where can we find you online?
2: Great to be here. We are at messerassociates.net. 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M as in Mary, E-S-S-E-R, associates spelled out, .net. Or you can reach me directly, 260-494-7110. Thanks for having me in.
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And Saturday the 3rd, it's JD3 and Wreck. 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

0: US 93.3 Fort Wayne's At Work Country Station. I'm Angie Nash here in the Country Club with my friend Jordan Quinn, and we're talking all about Medicare because it is almost open enrollment. It's one of those things where you have to do it during that time. When I first became a working adult, and they make you fill out your like health stuff every year, you know, and I'm like, I have the same stuff. Everything's good. You don't have to do it every year, but yes, you most certainly do have to do it every year.
1: 100%.
0: What is the one question that people never ask you, but they 100% should?
1: Well, they definitely need to ask about doctors. I always got to make sure that your doctor is in network. These networks, again, they change every single year. So again, don't make that assumption that just because your doctors and your specialists are in network this year, that it's going to be the same for next year. That's not the case.
0: What about doctors like Dr. Dre? Can we find them in our network, or is that a whole different network?
1: You know what? I'll have to go back, and I think Dr. Dre is right next to Dr. Seuss, so I'll have to go back and refer to the handbook.

0: stopped? Can we find them in our network, or is that a whole different network?
1: You know what? I'll have to go back, and I think Dr. Dre's right next to Dr. Seuss, so I'll have to go back and refer to the handbook.
0: Jordan, thank you for coming in today.
1: Thank you so much, Anne.

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Hello, Monday. I'm Angie Nash with Where Are We? Every day at 10, 11, and 1 o'clock, I'm going to give you a clue as to where are we. When you figure it out, you give me a call. I'll give you a prize that you choose. Tracy Lawrence tickets, PBR tickets, Cedar Point Halloween tickets. It's all up to you. Your 10 a.m. clue today was full bar. 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Your 1 o'clock clue today is pipe organ. 260-483-9393, pipe organ, where are we?

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2: 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Currently paying the all-fall bid of 20 under the November futures for soybeans delivered from today forward through the fall season. Call with questions 574-566-2113. Markets aren't being too kind to anyone here so far today. Contracts on the beans are down anywhere from 29 to 35, 36 cents. Corn's down about a dime, and bean meal is lower. Bean oil down. Wheat's down double digits. Just a rough and tumble day all around. You can probably put some of this on harvest pressure. Finally, the weather has cooperated for some harvest to happen. Not just here, but even back west. That's not going to last long term, though. The remains of Apollo, that hurricane in the Pacific, moving through the central plains and eventually into our neck of the woods. But it is not quite as strong as what we were seeing a few days ago. That's your market update. I'm Ryan Martin.
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16: 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Hey, I'm Rennie Alomar. 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Weird Al Yankovic, yeah. The Ruoff at 5:30 here tonight. 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
1: US 93.3 of Fort Wayne's At Work Country Station. On Thursday night, we had a party with John Party. Somebody won a John Party signed guitar. I'm going to try to call the winner during this song. It's Old Dominion on US 93.3.

0: let's try to get this winner on the phone. We had a party with John Party on Thursday. Someone signed up to win a guitar.
1: Hello.
0: Hi there. Is this Lindsay?
1: This is.
0: Hi, Lindsay. It's Angie Nash over here at US 93.3. How are you?
1: I'm good.
0: Do you know why I could be calling you?
1: I'm going to guess from a drawing I did or a contest I entered last week at the concert.
0: Yes. Hey, did you have fun at the concert?
1: I did.
0: Man, John Parker.

0: He puts on one heck of a show, doesn't he?
1: Oh, absolutely. Yeah, it was a really good show.
0: Yeah, that was a lot of fun. Okay, Lindsay, I'm not calling for my concert recap with you. Okay. I'm sure you have better things to do today, but I am calling to tell you you won a John Party signed guitar.
1: Oh, awesome. That's so cool.
0: Yeah, congratulations.
1: Sounds great. Thank you so much.
0: Uh-huh. Bye-bye. US 93.3, I'm Angie Nash, going to call our winner now from US 93.3.

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I like to check out the calendar every day and tell you what you could be celebrating today. It's National Drink Beer Day. You already knew that. Good Neighbor Day. It's also Read a Child a Book That You Like today. I would suggest Go the F to Sleep. Maybe the version where Samuel L. Jackson reads it.

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That is Ella Langley. She won a VMA last night for Best Country Song, choosing Texas. This is her alleged boyfriend, Tucker.

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1: Yeah, and today it's super fun. Today your new at 2 comes from Josh Ross. The song is called Drink Things Through, and it was co-written by Chad Kroger from Nickel.

Yeah, and today it's super fun. Today your new attitude comes from Josh Ross. The song is called Drink Things Through, and it was co-written by Chad Kroeger from Nickelback. So see if you can feel a little bit of that influence. Drink Things Through, US 93.3.

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US 93.3 Fort Wayne's At Work Country Station. NFL tonight, the Eagles are playing the Bears at the Bears for now in Chicago. Pretty soon they're going to be the Packard Park Bears. They're bringing them right here to Fort Wayne. I'm kidding. Packard Park's not even there anymore. Is it?

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If you missed the VMAs last night, you missed Shaboozy doing his cowgirl song. That's a good song. I love that song. And listen, I don't mind seeing Shaboozy on TV as much as possible.

US 93.3 Fort Wayne's At Work Country Station. Randy Alomar is on his way in here. He's going to have your tickets to see Weird Al at 5:30. 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Randy Alomar is on his way in here. 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

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Good afternoon. Happy Monday to you. I'm Rennie Alomar. 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
2: Long liquidation of corn, bean, and wheat markets as we start a new week. This is Hoosier Ag Today's Monday closing farm market report. A jump in crude oil today. Ag's weak with no new purchase agreement from China following President Xi's visit. Soybeans have been left out of a tariff relief framework, too, agreed to over the weekend. So soybean futures led lower. Corn down all day, though. December 5.23 ends down a nickel and a quarter. March corn down a nickel and a half, 5.36 and a half. Novi beans, 12.88 and a quarter, down 30 and three quarters. January, 13.03, 29 and a half lower. December wheat, 6.88 and three quarters, down 14 and a half cents. October live cattle, 2.17. 45 down $1.42. December lean hogs 62 cents lower, 68.40. I'm Andy Eubank. Who's your ag today? Indiana's farm network for 20 years.
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Now, Finders Keepers is a book, by the way, written by Stephen King. Have you read that one? It's okay, I haven't either, but I just want to let you know. It's also the name of the brand new Luke's song. 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

Yes, 93.3. We're so excited for the PBR. It is coming on at Saturday, Memorial Coliseum. The pre-party is in front of the Coliseum. We've got a full bar. We've got lots for you to eat out there. We've got the Mechanical Bull from Knockin' Boots Saloon. We've got Riley Lynn Band performing live on stage out there. That's Saturday. You got to join us and win your tickets tonight right here at 6:10. It's hard.

West 93.3. Nico Moon is coming to the Clyde Theater. You might know him from his song, Good Time. That is coming up in about like 2 weeks. That's October 15th. We've got your tickets coming up in 6 minutes on US 93.3.

0: 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I'm Rainey Alomar. Nico Moon coming to the Clyde Theater October 15th. 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
1: 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Gas prices dropping more than 21 cents a gallon over the last week. 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We don't like it. 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

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Tim McGraw, her hubby, was just down in Indianapolis last week performing. 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

US 93.3, 6 minutes away from you hopefully winning some tickets to see funny man Weird Al Yankovic. He's going to be down at the Ruoff. I've got your tickets after Backseat Driver from Kane Brown. That's in 6 minutes. Don't go anywhere. 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

That's Kenny Chesney on US 93.3. Kenny is about to have a huge 2027. And this guy right here, Graylin James, is a part of it as well. He is opening up for Kenny on tour with Sheryl Crow and Eric Church. It's going to be awesome. Graylin James, US 93.3.

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This looks fun for the family, and it's coming up on Friday from 5 to 10. Downtown Fort Wayne, it's called Art This Way. New murals, live music, art booths, art demonstrations, street performers, food trucks, family activities. That's Friday.

married. Coming up on Sunday is big old bridal show at the Memorial Coliseum that you might want to hit up. That starts at noon. A lot of vendors there. It'll be fun. 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

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If you went to the John Party Show and you visited us in the lounge for the pre-party prior to the show, you might have registered for a John Party guitar. The winner was Lindsay Miner from Fort Wayne. 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
1: 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That creates the possibility of carbon monoxide poisoning. If you know something about car theft, call us at 1-800-TELL-NICB. 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
1: 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The answer to why defines who we are. So if you see something, why do you say something?
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US 93.3 is powered by Morningstar Truck Stop in Waterloo, your home for top-rated fuels, including...